B.G. Adair doing a tribute to Sinatra. The album is titled The Frank Sinatra Collection, and we heard Witchcraft to get this hour started. It's Jazz with yours truly, Tony Mowad. Thank you for joining me, my friends. Here's Doug Lawrence. This is called The Lamp is Low.

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1: 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I'm John Bomarito. 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

Yes, everything must change. That's the Karen Allison interpretation of a song that's been around for quite some time from her album Daydream that's on the Concord label. Everything must change. Karen Allison. Doug Lawrence before that, another classic thing called The Lamp is Low. It's jazz with yours truly, Tony Mowat. Royce Campbell and Adrian Ingram up next. This is called Weaver of Dreams.

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Following weekend edition with local content from John Stockwell starting at 8 a.m. Stay for This American Life at 10, Wait, Wait, Don't Tell Me at 11, and at noon it's Travel with Rick Steves. Then handpicked blues, soul, and funk music from Wendy Wright from 1 to 4 on From Memphis to Motown. 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I'm John Bomarito, host of The Song Break, which you can hear every Tuesday and Thursday on 89.1 WEMU. It's where I explore the great American songbook and where it intersects with the modern-day songbook. 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

Hurry, baby, pretty lady, say you'll marry me. 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I wouldn't fool you cause you give my heart a thrill. And every morning when the sun comes up and the tide goes down, I see your pretty face before me and it looks so lovely, darling, you know.

That was Giacomo Gates. Giacomo Gates from the album Remembering Eddie Jefferson. And on the organ there was Eddie Landsberg. Jimmy Spalding playing flute.

People who need people. Wes Montgomery playing guitar. Everything he played, whether it was a ballad or an uptune, was just absolutely gorgeous. That's from the album Movin' Wes. And before Wes, we heard Clark Terry with Horace Parlin on piano doing You Came to Me from Out of Nowhere. I'm Tony Mowad. Thad Jones, Frank Foster to wrap up this hour with Whisper Not.

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That was Tom Harrell. He wrote it, he arranged it, and with strings, it's absolutely gorgeous. Tom Harrell from the album Paradise, we heard Wishing Well, starting off this hour of jazz with yours truly, Tony Mowat. Thank you for joining me, everybody. Hope you're in the mood for some good music, and that's exactly what I have for you. Zoot Sims, as we continue here, Zoot Sims and Dave McKenna playing piano, their version of Avalon.

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A great old standard, My Foolish Heart. Kevin Mahogany giving us his version of it, and it's from his album Songs and Moments, which goes back a few years on the Enja label. Kevin Mahogany singing, John Hicks helping him at the piano there. Very nice. Before that, Zoot Sims and Avalon from the Zoot Sims album on the Bethlehem label, the album titled Down Home. Up next is Mary DePaolo Davis and Easy Living.

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two very delightful things. Lorenz Alexandria doing Long Ago and Far Away. And before that, Roberta Gamberini giving us her version of When Lights Are Low.

That was Joe Chambers doing Lady in My Life from the album Mirrors. And before that, Kenny Burrell, assisted by Joe Henderson on tenor, I Didn't Know About You. That's it for this hour, my friends. Thank you so much for being there. I'm Tony Mowat. Let's conclude it with Strollin', as done by Al Dowell.

0: 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Do you know our show? Okay, well, either way, I'm going to tell you about it. We make stories, old-fashioned stories that hopefully pull you in at the beginning with funny moments and feelings and people in surprising situations, and then you just want to find out what is going to happen and cannot stop listening. That's right. I'm talking about stories that make you miss appointments and ignore your loved ones. 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

That definitely will make you tap your toe. All right. The Hot Club of San Francisco, and it's called Tickle Toe. Starting it off here for this hour of Monday Jazz, I'm Tony Mowat. Up next, Joshua Redman. This is from his album Passage of Time. It's on the Warner Brothers label. Joshua Redman, one called After.

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That was Les McCann from the album How's Your Mother? We heard Love for Sale. Les McCann, of course, at the piano, too. Before that, Joshua Redman and a song called After. It's Jazz for a Monday, and welcome. I'm Tony Mowat. Good music for you throughout the hour, as always, and it's a pleasure for me to be here with you. I hope you're enjoying it. Here's Bob Minzer and the Big Band from the album Old School, New Lessons. It's on the MCG Jazz label.

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Dave Ellis from the album Ultimate Allington, The Crown Project. We heard Mood Indigo. And before that, Benny Carter giving us his version of But Beautiful.

That's a Neil Hefti composition titled Lonely Girl, as done by Earl Clue. Earl Clue from his album, The Earl Clue Trio, Volume 1. And before that, Benny Wallace with Kenny Barron and Eddie Gomez doing I'm Old Fashioned. I'm Tony Mowat. Let's conclude this hour with Milt Jackson. Milt Jackson and the Clayton Hamilton Jazz Orchestra.

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Willis Jackson and Jack McDuff. And the song has a great title. This will get to you because it does. You want it to just go on and on. And it's originally from an album titled Together Again. Willis Jackson playing tenor and Jack McDuff, of course, at the organ. This will get to you to start this hour of Monday Jazz. I'm Tony Mowat. Good to be with you, my friends. A lot of good music for you this hour. Up next, Diane Reeves from an award-winning, Grammy Award-winning album. Here's Diane Reeves doing Speak Low.

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That was trumpeter Clay Jenkins and his version of Soul Train from his album Yellow Flowers After. Very nice. Diane Reeves, of course, I just love listening to her. Diane Reeves doing Speak Low. The album, the Grammy Award winning album, is on the Blue Note label. It's called The Calling. It's Jazz for a Monday. I'm Tony Mowad. Thank you for being there, my friends. Here's another classic thing. This one done by Nat King Cole.

0: This is Ira Glass of This American Life. Do you know our show? Okay, well, either way, I'm going to tell you about it. We make stories, old-fashioned stories that hopefully pull you in at the beginning with funny moments and feelings and people in surprising situations, and then you just want to find out what is going to happen and cannot stop listening. That's right. I'm talking about stories that make you miss appointments and ignore your loved ones. 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
2: For some, local gun control advocates, it starts with turning dismantled firearms into pieces of art. 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These efforts are part of the story for Physicians for the Prevention of Gun Violence. I'm Decky Alexander, and I'll talk about PPGV's work with its president, Dr. Mike Otto, on Washtenaw United, Monday at 7:49 and 9:49 here on 89.1 WEMU.

That's the jazz classic titled Moton Swing, as done by Marcus Shelby and his jazz orchestra. Before that, Megan McDonough, If I Had You, and starting off the set was Nat King Cole.

September song, classic version, Sarah Vaughan with Clifford Brown and Herbie Mann. September song. Before that, guitarist Bob DeVos from his latest album, Playing for Keeps, we heard Naima, Coltrane's composition. I hope you enjoy this hour, my friends. I certainly did. Let's conclude it with McCoy Tyner. And this is from the album McCoy Tyner plays John Coltrane. And the song is After the Rain.

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B.G. Adair doing a tribute to Sinatra. The album is titled The Frank Sinatra Collection, and we heard Witchcraft to get this hour started. It's Jazz with yours truly, Tony Mowad. Thank you for joining me, my friends. Here's Doug Lawrence. This is called The Lamp Is Low.

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Yes, everything must change. That's the Karen Allison interpretation of a song that's been around for quite some time from her album Daydream that's on the Concord label. Everything must change, Karen Allison. Doug Lawrence before that, another classic thing called The Lamp is Low. It's jazz with yours truly, Tony Mowat. Royce Campbell and Adrian Ingram up next. This is called Weaver of Dreams.

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That was Giacomo Gates. Giacomo Gates from the album Remembering Eddie Jefferson. And on the organ there was Eddie Landsberg. Jimmy Spalding playing flute.

People Who Need People. Wes Montgomery playing guitar. Everything he played, whether it was a ballad or an uptune, was just absolutely gorgeous. That's from the album Movin' Wes. And before Wes, we heard Clark Terry with Horace Parlan on piano doing You Came to Me from Out of Nowhere. I'm Tony Mowad. Thad Jones, Frank Foster to wrap up this hour with Whisper Not.

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3: Few environmental issues have affected Michigan communities more directly than PFAS, these so-called forever chemicals, which have been found in our waterways, groundwater, and drinking water systems. 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
1: 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I'm John Bomarito. 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Then handpicked blues, soul, and funk music from Wendy Wright from 1 to 4 on From Memphis to Motown. 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
1: Hearing your daughter play classical music must be a tremendous joy for a parent, and perhaps a source of sheer torment for a sibling. Especially if said sibling is Chuck Berry, who reportedly wrote this song as a response to his sister monopolizing the family piano. He recorded it for Chess Records in 1956. It's the quintessential us versus them song, a signal that the Beethovens and Tchaikovskys had been replaced by the Louis Jordans, Carl Perkinses, and Bo Diddleys. They're all referenced, somewhat indirectly, in the song's fourth verse.

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1: Here's today's edition of Health in a Heartbeat. Most Americans put health problems wrecking their finances high in the list of things they fret about. It's with good cause. A new national survey shows that more than 31 million Americans borrowed $74 billion, yes, that's with a B, last year to cover health care costs. And what's worse, most of them had health insurance. The findings came from a West Health Gallup survey taken in November 2024 of nearly 3,600 adults in the United States, ages 18 and older. Who was crunched hardest by all this debt? First, it's those under age 50 and families with children. Women from 50 to 64 years old were twice as likely as men to borrow to pay for health care. Black and Hispanic adults borrowed at higher rates than white adults. Roughly 62% of black adults, Hispanic adults, and women said they lose sleep over health care costs. Even those many of us might consider well off aren't immune. Of households surveyed who earn more than $180,000 a year, 40% said they worry. Of households making $120,000, 60% shared similar concerns. What's not to worry about when it comes to health care costs? We all seem to know at least someone who's had a medical episode that left them struggling financially. Medical debt can hurt credit scores, limit our housing options, and job prospects. Of those who had to borrow money to cover health care, 14% borrowed more than $5,000, while 41% borrowed more than $1,000. The rest needed $500 or less. Among the survey's many startling findings, this may be the most telling. Of everyone questioned, only 14% could say they had absolutely no worries about health care costs or medical debt. They are the lucky ones, indeed. This edition of Health in a Heartbeat is brought to you by University of Florida Health and by WUFTFM. Please visit our website, heartbeatradio.org.
0: Good morning, I'm Steve Inskeep. If you ever ran out of gas and had to push the car, you have something in common with NASA. The space agency has a satellite that's been losing momentum in orbit. The Neil Gehrel Swift Observatory is a telescope that has spent decades watching exploding stars, but it could soon fall and flame out itself. So NASA plans to launch a second satellite to catch up to the observatory and give it a nudge. The mission launches today. It's Morning Edition.
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4: And I'm Layla Faldin. Global oil prices have now fallen since their highs when the Iran war began. But those high prices had a lasting impact, and energy watchers say it's accelerated the transition from oil and gas to renewable energy and electric vehicles. We're joined now by NPR's energy and climate solutions correspondent, Julia Simon, to talk about this. Good morning, Julia.
5: Good morning, Layla.
4: So why do researchers see this war as so important in the global energy story?
5: You know, this recent war really laid bare the precarity of fossil fuels. Iran effectively shut the Strait of Hormuz, which cut off oil and natural gas supplies. Prices obviously shot up. And Layla, this is the second time in 4 years that you're seeing this kind of major supply and price shock, the first being the Russian invasion of Ukraine. Meanwhile, you have countries turning to these technologies that are basically impervious to whatever happens in the Strait of Hormuz, those being solar, batteries, and electric vehicles.
4: So countries aren't just going back to fossil fuel imports?
5: Yeah, the reason that many countries aren't just going back to the same old fossil fuel imports is energy security. Many countries that import oil and natural gas feel like if a fossil fuel energy crisis happens again, they don't want to be vulnerable to it. India's one example. Kaushik Deb leads the India team at the University of Chicago's Energy Policy Institute. He says in India, they don't want to rely on imported energy.
6: What this crisis is doing is kind of creating the need for this energy transition to happen much faster. And this is where the transformation to electric in the transportation side or increasing the share of renewables in the electricity grid is kind of so central.
5: And there is another reason, Layla, why many countries are less interested in importing fossil fuels. And that's that the alternative, solar batteries and EVs, have gotten a lot cheaper.
4: And I'm assuming that has to do with China.
5: You are right. China has dramatically increased production of these technologies and drove down the cost. And China's just churning out exports all around the world. Chinese battery exports, they're up 69% in March compared to last year. And their solar exports in March are up 84% compared to last year. Dele Kuti is global head of energy and infrastructure for Standard Bank. That's the largest bank in Africa. He says because of cheap Chinese technologies, investing in these solar projects across Africa just makes financial sense.
7: China's crashed the markets. Then we started looking at, when it comes to solar projects, it's actually not bad, from cost perspective.
5: So you have developing economies developing with renewable energy in addition to fossil fuels.
4: Okay, so what does this all mean for long-term oil demand?
5: It doesn't look good for oil long-term, Layla, with all these new EVs. That means a lot less people filling up their cars with gas around the world. Before the war in Iran, the International Energy Agency was expecting global oil demand to rise this year, but the disruptions caused by the Strait of Hormuz led them to downgrade expectations to a decline in oil demand this year.
4: So, Julia, you told us the global story, but what about here in the U.S.? What's the story here?
5: Here in the U.S., the Trump administration is doubling down on oil, natural gas, and coal. EV sales may be up in the rest of the world, not in the U.S. In the U.S., new EV sales are down, according to Cox Automotive. So in some ways, the U.S. is becoming an outlier in the global energy transition.
4: That's NPR's Julia Simon. Thank you, Julia.
5: Thank you, Layla.
4: This is NPR News.
8: This is Bird Note. Tree swallows glisten in the June sunlight. As they swoop and glide, their arcs interlacing in the air. Agile, elegant, masters of flight, the swallows gather near their nest boxes, clustered on posts at the edge of a marsh. A white feather flutters down among them. One swallow snatches the feather in its bill and flies upward as another swallow gives chase. After a moment, the lead bird lets loose the feather, which drifts lazily, until the second bird swoops in to catch it in midair. The aerial ballet of swallows and feather swirls on for minutes as other swallows join in the feather chase. Are the swallows just playing, or are they competing for these feathers? Loose feathers are an important resource for tree swallows. They line their nests thickly with them, a feather bed for nestlings. Continuing research suggests that as tree swallows build their nests, it is the females who collect the feathers. Their aerial dance may well be a competition for nest lining material. And the males in the feather chase? Maybe they're just playing along. For Bird Note, I'm Mary McCann. Bird Note gives you the sounds of birds every day, and you get the sights as well when you follow us on Instagram at Bird Note Radio.
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0: It's Morning Edition from NPR News. I'm Steve Inskeep.
3: And I'm Michelle Martin. Good morning. Black bear encounters are on the rise in Tennessee. Instead of trying to control the bear population, wildlife managers there are promoting peaceful coexistence. From WPLN and the Appalachian Mid-South Newsroom, Caroline Eggers reports.
10: Along a steep, forested hillside in Gatlinburg, Tennessee wildlife biologist Janelle Musser is looking for black bears. Before long, a woman in the distance calls out excitedly.
11: There she comes.
12: So just be cautious.
10: It's a female bear, maybe about 200 pounds. And she has two cubs with her.
11: Look at them.
10: The mama bear eats grass while the cubs practice climbing up trees. Musser says this is how people should experience bears, at a safe distance.
12: Something so
13: amazing as this is to see bears, to see a female with cubs and them doing what they're supposed to be doing.
10: As opposed to seeing them go through trash, open up car doors, or worse. State officials say there are about 6,000 bears in Tennessee today. Populations have been trending up in recent decades, even as the state allows hunters to kill a few hundred bears each year. But the animals used to live all over forested areas of the U.S. In the South, they mostly retreated to the Appalachian Mountains after centuries of intense hunting and logging. Matt Drury of the Appalachian Trail Conservancy says their limited habitat is still under threat.
14: And in the face of climate change, especially forest types that are at higher elevations, they can't migrate any higher in the mountain if they're already on the top.
10: Take extreme weather. 2 years ago, a tropical storm dumped record rainfall and wrecked hundreds of thousands of acres of Appalachian forest. A lack of water is also an issue. In mid-May, the Great Smoky Mountains National Park was in severe drought. Former longtime park ranger Greg Grieco says that worsens springtime food scarcity.
15: This time of year, bears' diets are pretty much limited to salad and grubs.
10: That can push bears to search for food around people. Already, the city of Gatlinburg bought bear-proof dumpsters and required them at homes and rentals. All over town, signs teach people how to keep trash out of cars and outdoor spaces. But sometimes, that's not enough. Musser, the wildlife agent, pulls into a driveway of a rental cabin. Two people are on the porch near a cage with an adolescent bear inside.
16: Hello.
17: Have you guys seen any other ones milling about the trap?
10: The renter, Mason Eade, says it's just a lone bear. He's visiting from Ohio with Shanna Bicknell. After getting groceries one day, bears got into their car within minutes. Then, on
18: our second day here, we had four bears get into the cabin. They popped the lock on the sliding door.
10: They weren't there, but a neighbor saw them and shooed them away. Bicknell says she's been to Gatlinburg many times and had never seen bears.
19: Before this trip, they almost kind of like felt like a myth.
10: While perhaps surreal, the situation is uncomfortable, especially for the little bear, who wasn't the target, so Musser releases it back into the wild. But the other bears may face euthanization if they're caught. Musser says that happens when a bear opens a door into a home, potentially becoming a public safety risk.
17: Because that bear's now learned to do that, and it's probably not going to stop that behavior.
10: That's why she says people need to learn to coexist with bears and not give them a reason to get close. For NPR News, I'm Caroline Eggers in Gatlinburg, Tennessee.
0: Maybe you could get away from a bear in the woods in the mountains using a skateboard. Some skateboarders are taking their sport far beyond skate parks and sidewalks for downhill skating, which is getting more popular. You need a short board, a steep road, and a pair of high-tech gloves that you will use to navigate sharp turns. Blue Ridge Public Radio's Laura Hackett reports from the mountainous terrain of western North Carolina.
20: Could everyone just drop from where Tyler is?
21: Pinner's Cove Road is one of many winding hills around Asheville. It's dotted with a few homes, a ton of trees, and panoramic views of the Blue Ridge Mountains. But what brings a group of about 20 skaters here on this day are the many twists and turns in the road. The skaters are about to drop in for a mile and a half downhill stretch. Right before, they all clap pucks, round plastic discs attached to gloves that they use as brakes. Shortly after this good luck ritual, it's go time. Skaters tuck down and zoom down the straightaways until they hit a switchback. Then they lean and use their hands, pucks, and all the strength they have to make the turn. Griffin Adams says these tight curves bring more than a cheap thrill.
22: When you get to that level and you're skating roads like this, it's complete bliss and freedom. I think it might look like daredevil, adrenaline stuff. Like, there is some meditative aspect to it.
21: Though downhill skating is still a pretty niche sport, people like Adams are raising its profile on social media by having a video crew document downhill runs. The sport formally made its debut at the World Skate Games in 2019. Now there are annual races in places like Hawaii and Puerto Rico. One day, Adams hopes top athletes can get paid to compete.
22: Chasing hills, it takes a lot of dedication, and you're not in it for the glory or the money, because there is none of it. So you end up spending all your money, time, and effort
1: For some, the sport was the reason to make Asheville their home. Marcela Delgado came all the way from Southern California.
2: We all moved here to skate because of the roads and the people.
1: Including yourself.
2: Yeah. Yeah, no, Asheville was always the goal. As soon as I found out what it was like, the roads that they were skating here, I moved here as soon as I could.
1: One reason Asheville is attractive for hill chasers is that it's still legal for skaters to share the roads with cars, as long as they go no more than 30 miles an hour. Other places across the country have banned downhill skating altogether. Adams says hill chasers follow the rules of the road and make sure to stay in their lane.
22: I know that on the surface it could look reckless, it could look like folks are out of control, but I mean, there's a lot of accountability in our community.
1: Keeping everyone safe is a group sport, he says. There are people who look out for cars and communicate with walkie-talkies. This approach helps the skaters develop more positive relationships with other road users. On Pinner's Cove Road, they also help 71-year-old resident Ken Leitz with litter cleanups.
16: With their service and my communicating with my community, my neighborhood, everyone's gotten on board and they're really positive about the skateboarders.
1: So at least on Pinner's Cove Road, skateboarders have found a welcome place for their extreme sport. For NPR News, I'm Laura Hackett in Asheville, North Carolina.
0: Everyone's gotten on board, he says. Good one. It's Morning Edition from NPR News. I'm Steve Inskeep.
3: And I'm Michelle Martin.
23: And I'm Josh Hakala. Thanks so much for joining me for Morning Edition here on 89.1 WEMU, your community NPR station. We've got more from Morning Edition coming up next, right after a check of the latest news headlines, including a preview of the 15th District State Senate race. And it is going to be a hot one out there today. Make sure you're staying cool. We've got extreme heat warning in effect from noon today until Thursday night. And the temperature is going to get up near 97 degrees. Heat index values as high as 109. And there are also cooling sites operating across Washtenaw County. 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Thanks so much for joining us. It's 6 o'clock.
0: Good morning. President Trump began his second term by attacking more than a century of consensus over who is an American citizen. The Supreme Court ruling on Trump's effort is expected this morning. It's Morning Edition from NPR News. The president won a case this week, giving him more power to fire federal regulators at will. I'm Steve Inskeep.
3: And I'm Michelle Martin. Why did the Supreme Court treat Trump's attempt to fire a member of the Federal Reserve differently? Also, how paying off the medical debt of more than 1,600 people united a church congregation in North Carolina, and a lasting legacy of the first black legislators in Athens, Georgia. It is Tuesday, June 30th. On this day in 2022, Ketanji Brown Jackson became the first black woman on the Supreme Court. News is next.
24: Live from NPR News in Washington, I'm Corva Coleman. The U.S. says it is sending representatives to Qatar to talk with Iranian officials about next steps in a peace agreement. Both sides have traded attacks in the Gulf region, and the ceasefire remains shaky. But NPR's Ruth Sherlock reports Iran says it's not going to Qatar to meet U.S. officials.
25: Iran says this meeting is with Qatari officials on topics including the release of billions of dollars of frozen assets. That was in the memorandum of understanding, this MOU signed between the U.S. and Iran. Iran's president has said he expects around half, $6 billion of these frozen assets in Qatar to be released in this interim phase.
24: NPR's Ruth Sherlock reporting. Today's the last day of the U.S. Supreme Court's current session. The justices are expected to rule on President Trump's challenge to birthright citizenship, part of the 14th Amendment. It is interpreted to mean every person born on U.S. soil receives American citizenship. Trump argues that it does not. Michigan's Democratic Governor Gretchen Whitmer is threatening to pull her state's National Guard troops from Washington, D.C. That's if they're used for President Trump's ongoing anti-crime task force in the U.S. Capitol. NPR's Kat Lonsdorf reports.
4: In a strongly worded letter to the head of Michigan's National Guard, Governor Whitmer reiterates that the 161 troops from her state in D.C. are only to be used for operations surrounding the America 250 celebrations, not President Trump's task force. The letter comes after a video, which NPR has authenticated, began circulating on social media, showing National Guard troops identifying themselves as from Michigan, patrolling the Georgetown waterfront, far from the America 250 celebrations. Until recently, only Republican-led states had sent National Guard members to D.C., where thousands of armed and uniformed troops have been patrolling the streets for months as part of Trump's efforts to fight crime. Kat Lonsdorf, NPR News, Washington.
24: It is primary election day in Colorado. Democrats in the state hope that their nominees will help them win control of the U.S. House of Representatives. From Colorado Public Radio, Ray Solomon has more.
5: Democratic voters in Colorado's 8th congressional district will choose a candidate to challenge Republican incumbent Gabe Evans in a toss-up race that could determine control of the U.S. House. Democratic State Representative Manny Rutenel is the frontrunner, and he's considered more progressive than his opponent, former State Representative Shannon Byrd. In Denver, longtime Congresswoman Diana DeGette is facing an uphill battle to protect her seat from a primary challenger on her left, Democratic Socialist Melot Kyros. Meanwhile, Colorado Governor Jared Polis is term limited, and voters across the state are choosing nominees from both major parties to replace him. One of the Democratic candidates is sitting U.S. Senator Michael Bennett. For NPR News, I'm Ray Solomon.
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23: With WEMU News, I'm Josh Hakala. With Ann Arbor State Senator Jeff Irwin term limited, someone new will be taking the 15th district seat in January. Two Democrats are facing off in the August primary to move on to the November ballot. WEMU's Kevin Murchard reports.
7: Former State Representative Felicia Brabeck is no stranger to local politics. She served two terms in the State House and 9 years on the Washtenaw County Commission. Brabeck says she enjoys working with the community to solve problems facing the district.
8: People living it, people who study it, people who work with folks, working with folks to be able to help people in our district is what really fuels me.
7: While Brabeck touts her years in elected office, her primary opponent, Michael White, highlights not being a career politician. He says he's lived the life of most district residents.
9: I bring real-world experience in labor, education, technology, military service, nonprofit leadership, and community organizing.
7: The winner of the August primary will face Republican Jason Rogers in the fall. I'm Kevin Murchard.
23: On Thursday, the U.S. Supreme Court ruled in favor of the Trump administration's efforts to end legal protections for migrants fleeing violence abroad. Michael Simon spoke with a Michigan immigrants' rights group to learn more.
26: The Supreme Court's conservative majority upheld the Trump administration's attempts to end temporary protected status. This status allows people to live in the U.S. due to dangerous conditions at home. Christine Sove is with the Michigan Immigrant Rights Center. She says the decision puts around 24,000 TPS holders in Michigan at risk.
27: They have lives, they have family, they've married, they've had children here. And so it's a very cruel way to kind of rip people from the community where they've established their life.
26: Sove says individuals who have lost TPS can reach out to the MIRC to find out what their options are. I'm Michael Simons.
23: A U.S. Supreme Court decision on Monday upholds a Michigan rule that ensures votes that arrive late can still be counted. The 5-4 decision upholds a Mississippi law that also appears to affirm a 2022 voter-approved voting rights amendment to the Michigan Constitution. One of its provisions allows absentee ballots cast by military and overseas voters to be counted as long as they are postmarked by Election Day. The ballots must arrive at a clerk's office within 6 days of the election. But Michigan Republican Party Chair Jim Runstead says he thinks the court made a bad decision.
28: Let's have an election day, not election week, not election month, because mischief can occur. Anyone who knows there's an election coming up should be mailing their ballot in or bringing their ballot in or voting on election day without this open door to potential fraud.
23: Democratic Michigan Secretary of State Jocelyn Benson says the ruling is a victory for voting rights. In the WEMU weather forecast, there is an extreme heat warning in effect from noon today until Thursday night. We're going to have mostly sunny skies. It'll be breezy with some gusty winds, highs near 97 degrees, with a heat index value as high as 109. Tonight, mostly clear with temperatures in the mid-70s.
0: 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I'm Steve Inskeep.
3: And I'm Michelle Martin. Good morning. This is the last day of the U.S. Supreme Court's current term, and several major rulings are expected. Two cases involve bans on transgender athletes.
0: The case attracting the most attention is about birthright citizenship and whether it should still be automatically granted to any child born in the United States.
3: Here to tell us more about this is NPR immigration policy correspondent Ximena Bastille. Ximena, good morning.
10: Good morning.
3: So, you know, this had been considered a settled issue. So how did it get before the court, and how might it go?
10: President Trump signed an executive order on his first day in office barring citizenship for children born in the U.S. if parents entered the country illegally or are here on a temporary status, like a visa. It brings into question the 14th Amendment to the Constitution that says, quote, all persons born or naturalized in the U.S. and subject to the jurisdiction thereof are citizens of the United States. A decision siding with Trump would upend over a century of legal precedent and raise several logistical challenges for millions of mixed-status families. But if Trump loses in court, it would be a blow to one of his several immigration-related campaign promises.
3: Hey, man, you know, we're still sorting through the effects of immigration rulings that came last week, mainly one on temporary protected status, or TPS. You've been following this very closely. How has that played out?
10: Right, and that gave the administration more power to end TPS, particularly for Haitians and Syrians. And that's a program that allows people to stay in the U.S. because their countries have been considered unsafe to return to. The administration is arguing they need to either find a way to adjust their status or leave. And now hundreds of thousands of people are waiting to see when they may lose permission to legally live and work in the U.S.
3: You mentioned that the case was specifically about Haitians and Syrians, mm-hmm. but other groups could be affected next, I take it. So who are they?
10: Right. Officially, there are only four countries that

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Well, good morning to you. The time is now 10:50 a.m., and the temperature is 87 degrees right here at the studios of 89.1 WEMU. Welcome to a slightly delayed edition of 89.1 Jazz. Jeremy Baldwin with you, your interim host for the program. Just want to warn you, there is an extreme heat warning in effect from today at noon till Thursday at 8 p.m. We are looking at sunny and hot conditions with a high near 97 today with heat index values as high as 108. Let's play some jazz. Here's Charles Mingus.

89.1 Jazz here on 89.1 WEMU. Starting things off today a little late, but I hope in good fashion, with Charles Mingus from 1959, Mingus the LP and the Boogie Stop Shuffle. Jeremy Baldwin here, your interim host for 89.1 Jazz. Day two for me, and we start a little late thanks to the NPR special coverage of the Supreme Court decisions today, but we're going to just try to pack as much music in as we can between now and noon, and then John Bomarito in with the song break, and then I'm back this afternoon. And you know, it's June the 30th, the final day of the month and the final day of African American Music Appreciation Month, and today's spotlight is going to be on Yusef Lateef. So next hour we'll get into a set, a little block party of Yusef Lateef music. Yusef Lateef from Detroit. Well, not born in Detroit, but grew up in Detroit. So we'll hear a bunch of his music. We have an NPR news update that we do have to get to, as usual, here at 11. Then I'm back with that set of music. We'll play one here from another Detroiter, Tommy Flanagan, from an album called Overseas that was, in fact, recorded overseas. It was recorded in Stockholm, Sweden on August 15th, 1957. Tommy on the piano, Wilbur Little on the bass, and on the drums, Elvin Jones, another very Detroit-centric group here. And this is actually an old Charlie Parker tune here called Relaxin' at Camarillo, or maybe you pronounce it Camarillo. In any case, Tommy Flanagan taking us up to an NPR News update here on 89.1 Jazz.

Good morning once again. The time is now 11:05 a.m. and the temperature is 87 degrees here at the studios of 89.1 WEMU, headed for a high of 97 today, with heat index values as high as 108 degrees. There is an extreme heat warning in effect from today at noon till Thursday at 8 p.m. and there is an air quality alert in effect for today as of right now. 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Jeremy Baldwin with you, your interim host for the program. So great to be here. Thank you for tuning in. We were a little late starting today, but we're going to have some fun here in this next 55 minutes or so. We are going to be paying tribute to Yusef Lateef as part of our ongoing celebration of African American Music Appreciation Month. It's the final day of June and the final day of our celebration of that month. But let's begin right now with piano player Henry Butler from 1992, his Blues and More Volume 1 album. This is one he called Dr. Diddley. Henry Butler on 89.1 Jazz.

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89.1 Jazz here on 89.1 WEMU. That is trumpeter Blue Mitchell right there from the album Down With It from 1965 on Blue Note Records, and a piece that Blue Mitchell penned called March on Selma. Of course, Blue Mitchell playing the trumpet. You got Junior Cook playing the tenor sax, Gene Taylor on the bass, Al Foster on the drums, and I guess most interesting maybe about this album is a very young Chick Corea at the piano backing up Blue Mitchell. I think they did a couple records together. This is a good one, though, and you can really hear Chick working it out there. March on Selma from Blue Mitchell. And right before that, Henry Butler from down in New Orleans from his excellent 1992 release called Blues and More, Volume 1, and the piece called Dr. Diddley from Henry Butler. All here on 89.1 Jazz, Jeremy Baldwin with you. I'm glad you're listening on this Tuesday morning. 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Well, as I mentioned earlier, June is African American Music Appreciation Month, and we've been celebrating all month long here at WEMU. And before he retired last week, Michael Jewett was featuring a different artist every single day of the month. And I continued that yesterday, and we're going to wrap things up for African American Music Appreciation Month today by focusing on Yusef Lateef, multi-instrumentalist Yusef Lateef. Born in Chattanooga, Tennessee, original name William Emanuel Henderson, born October 9th, 1920. We lost him in 2013 at the age of 93 years old. I guess most famous for playing the tenor sax, but he also played a lot of flute, and he played some oboe as well. And moved to Detroit when he was about 5 years old after a brief stop in Lorain, Ohio, near Cleveland. And grew up around a lot of musicians he either went to school with or ran into in Detroit, people like Kenny Burrell and Milt Jackson and Elvin Jones and more. So he was around a lot of peers who went on to be very famous musicians, as did he. Kind of got one of his first big breaks outside of Detroit with Dizzy Gillespie. He went to Wayne State University as well. I think he got several degrees from Wayne State University. So we're going to focus on Yusef right now with three tracks from Yusef Lateef. His first album came out in 1957, but we'll start in 1962, an album called The Three Faces of Yusef Lateef. This is on Riverside Records, and that's referring to the three main instruments that he played, although he played more. That refers to the saxophone, the flute, and the oboe. So we're going to hear a saxophone number to get us started. Here's Yusef Lateef from The Three Faces of Yusef Lateef. The tune is Going Home on 89.1 Jazz.

0: Hey there, this is Felix Contreras. This week on Alt Latino, the story of a Latin band that made a big noise back in the early 1970s was lost to history, then recently rescued from obscurity. On the next Alt Latino, right here on your favorite NPR station. 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

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We just heard Yusef from an album devoted to his hometown of Detroit, Yusef Lateef's Detroit from 1969 on Atlantic Records, and a tune all about Belle Isle in Detroit from Yusef Lateef. Right before that, again, Lateef from 1961, this time on Prestige, one called Eastern Sounds, and you definitely could hear that in the tune we heard. That's the leadoff track, The Plum Blossom, with Yusef Lateef playing the flute on that one. You may have heard a cool new cover of that one from Dave McMurray that's been played quite a bit on the station in the last few months. That's the original version. And then the first song, Yusef Lateef, from 1962, from the Three Faces of Yusef Lateef on Riverside Records, we heard Going Home, all here on 89.1 WEMU. I hope you have enjoyed this look at Yusef Lateef and the whole month here for African American Music Awareness Month. We're not quite done. My pal John Bomarito coming in here at noon for the song break, and he's going to be looking at one of my favorite vocalists today. You're going to listen to some Catherine Russell music, so stay tuned for that coming up very, very soon. Well, in the meantime, it's hot out there already, and it's going to get hotter. There's an extreme heat warning going into effect today at noon, and it will last until Thursday at 8 p.m. There is an air quality alert in effect today, and we're going to reach a high of 97 before we're done with today. Heat index values as high as 108. So these are dangerous conditions. Please be careful out there and stay hydrated, etc. Tonight, mostly clear. We'll get down to 74. And then tomorrow, sunny and hot again with a high near 98. Again, those heat values as high as 108. Thursday, slightly cooler, I guess. Sunny and hot with a high near 97. And Friday, we could see some rain, but it'll still be warm. So be careful out there. That heat warning officially going into effect in about 22 minutes or so. But it's already warm enough out there. So take it easy and plan accordingly. Let's continue with some more music. This is music from 2012 from an all-star supergroup called the Jazz Soul 7, which features Wallace Roney on the trumpet. It features Phil Upchurch on the guitar, Terry Lynn Carrington on the drums, all kinds of fantastic players on here. And the album is called Impressions of Curtis Mayfield. And this is a version of Curtis Mayfield's classic tune from the film Superfly. This is Freddy's Dead on 89.1 Jazz.

89.1 Jazz here on 89.1 WEMU. The late guitar player Calvin Keys from what I think turned out to be his last recording sessions, album called Blue Keys from 2022 on the Wide Hive record label, and a piece called 6 to 7 from Calvin Keys. Before that, brand new music just out from Kansas based musician Chris Hazelton. He's an organ player. The album is called In Rotation, and it's on the Cellar Music label. And we heard a version, a great version, of the Lee Morgan composition Speedball from Chris Hazelton. And then the all-star supergroup known as the Jazz Soul 7 from their tribute to Curtis Mayfield, just called Impressions of Curtis Mayfield from 2012. And a cool version of the tune from Superfly, the film Superfly, Freddy's Dead, from the Soul 7, the Jazz Soul 7. Headed towards an NPR news update, then I'm going to have some lunch and John Bomberino coming in for 2 hours of the song break, and he's going to be featuring the music of Catherine Russell today, so make sure you're listening for that. I'll come back at 2 o'clock for another hour of 89.1 Jazz. We're going to be looking at new releases for New at 2. And then at 3 o'clock, of course, your Tuesday edition of Blues Time. We'll take you up to all that with piano player Zakai Curtis and a tune called Black Rice on 89.1 Jazz.

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1: Live from NPR News, I'm Lakshmi Singh. The U.S. Supreme Court upholds birthright citizenship. In a 6-3 ruling announced today, the majority of justices rejected President Trump's executive order aimed at ending the longstanding principle that nearly all children born in the U.S., including those born to immigrants in the U.S. illegally or temporarily, are automatic citizens. NPR's Kerry Johnson describes how the majority of the court could have arrived at this major ruling.
2: There were ways for the court majority to get here. One was just to say, look at the words of the 14th Amendment, which are quite clear that subject to the jurisdiction thereof means you're here, you're born here on American soil, you're a citizen. Another way to get to this result would be to look to a couple of statutes that Congress passed much after the adoption of the 14th Amendment in 1940 and 1952. These were immigration laws that basically codified the same language that was in the 14th Amendment. And the justices could have used those more recent laws as a basis to come to some consensus.
1: NPR's Kerry Johnson. The court ruled the Constitution guarantees automatic birthright citizenship. The court upheld state laws that ban transgender athletes from taking part in girls and women's sports at public schools. It also loosened campaign finance restrictions. On social media, President Trump hails big GOP wins in these cases. On the birthright issue, he forwarded a right-leaning link saying Trump's ban may succeed with or without the Supreme Court. In other news, the president says he has not decided whether he will sign a bipartisan housing bill. Here's NPR's Stephen Bisaha.
3: Speaking with reporters in the Oval Office, President Trump dismissed the housing bill as unimportant.
4: Big deal. It's a yawn. Some people say it's wonderful. To me, compared to the Save America Act, just about everything is a big yawn.
3: The Save America Act is Trump's election overhaul bill that would mandate strict proof of citizenship requirements. Trump said last week he wants that bill passed first. Republicans and Democrats in Congress overwhelmingly voted in favor of the housing bill last week. The legislation aims to encourage home building across the country to lower costs. Stephen Bisaha, NPR News.
1: Ukraine launched another wave of attack drones into Russia overnight. More from NPR's Charles Maines.
5: Russia's defense ministry said its forces destroyed more than 400 Ukrainian attack drones in all. Yet the wider effects of a sustained Ukrainian drone campaign targeting Russian energy infrastructure continue to be felt. Several thousand miles away, drivers in Russia's Far East described long waits at gas stations as fuel shortages continued to ripple across the country. Russian President Vladimir Putin has acknowledged inconveniences to the public, but insisted the problem is far from critical. Charles Maines, NPR News, Moscow.
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8: Happy Tuesday afternoon. I'm John Bomarito with you each Tuesday and Thursday for the song break, and starting this Friday with you Fridays as well for the Roots Break. Thanks to Jeremy Baldwin for leading into my program and reminding you that, yes, in fact, I am doing something, a final one for the African American Music Appreciation Month, the highlight of the music of Catherine Russell. We'll get to that in just a moment. I want to tell you about a crash on northbound 275 that's in place on the left shoulder right after Ann Arbor Road. That's been there about 20 minutes or so, so I'm sure there's still residual delays. Please be aware of that. You've been hearing about this all day long, but if you're not, maybe just tuned in, an extreme heat warning in effect until 8 p.m. on July the 2nd, on Thursday. So that is in place right now until 8 p.m. Thursday. extreme heat warning this afternoon. Air temperatures reaching as high as 97 degrees. Air temperature tomorrow is 99. Air temperature Thursday, 98. Real feels or heat index feels are going to be well above that. So please be aware, if you're outside, drink lots of water. Be prepared for that. We don't want any heat stroke reports. We know what that looks like. We don't want to see that in person. Looks like we have some showers moving in Thursday night. That'll cool things off just a tad, not very much. The high on Friday with 96 predicted and a chance of thunderstorms going down to 70 degrees overnight on Friday. Current temperatures reported anywhere between 88 degrees and I guess 86 and 88 degrees in the area right now. African American Music Appreciation Month, closing out with a look at one of the modern singers, Catherine Russell, born in 1956. I think her most popular album so far has been Harlem on My Mind. She also toured with David Bowie and Steely Dan and gained some accolades for that. Her father was Louis Russell, who worked with King Oliver and Louis Armstrong, and her mother was also a performer and worked with Doc Cheatham and Wynton Marsalis, among others. She started getting attention when she was invited by band leader and guitarist Jimmy Vivino, who, by the way, has played with Lethal Soddy, to join Steely Dan's Donald Fagen on stage at a Manhattan club. That led to an invitation to tour with Fagen and then the reunited Steely Dan a year later in 1993. Her next big break came in 2002 when she got the opportunity to provide backing vocals and featured contributions on guitar, keyboard, and percussion for Bowie's Heathen Tour, Reality Tour, and his late 2003 album, Reality. She released her debut album after doing some of these high-profile gigs, an album called Cat, in 2006. We'll start our highlight of her music with Juneteenth Jamboree Royal Garden Blues from that record on the Song Break.

In the spotlight on African American Music Appreciation Month, Catherine Russell from her latest release, Live at Jazz in Lincoln Center, I Refuse to Sing the Blues on 89.1 WEMU. When the Lights Are Low came from her 2016 release, Harlem on My Mind, and something from her debut album, Cat, Juneteenth Jamboree Royal Garden Blues from 2006. Each album, coincidentally, 10 years apart. After transitioning from an in-demand first-call backup singer for rock and pop stars to a successful interpreter of vintage jazz and R&B songs, Catherine became an award-winning solo artist. Grammy nominations, international recognition, top vocalist as voted on by magazine readers, and so on. Well, her story certainly isn't over, but besides the aforementioned work with Donald Fagen and Steely Dan, as well as David Bowie, she lent her talents to recordings by Madonna, Roseanne Cash, Cyndi Lauper, Mark Cohn, the Holmes Brothers, Levon Helm, Peter Wolf of the J. Cowes Band, even Diana Ross, just to name a few. Quite a career in progress, and one we look forward to watching for years to come, the wonderful Catherine Russell. Moving on to some new music, newer music, I guess, not necessarily new, came out last year. Abigail Flowers, recommended to me by my friend Olivia Van Gore. This is Only a Dream on the Song Break.

a voice I'm so grateful I discovered, thanks to Michael Jewett, of course, Gregory Porter, who's coming February 11th to the Hill Auditorium. That is a track that you can find on his album, Still Rising, in the collection. It's probably on a few other things as well, Holding On. And again, that date that he will be in Ann Arbor is the 11th of February of next year. University Musical Society putting on that show and many others. And we'll be speaking with them a little bit later on in July. Meanwhile, later today, we're going to chat with Sarah Calderini from the Ann Arbor Symphony Orchestra. That'll happen in the 1 o'clock hour. Stick around for that. In the set as well, besides Gregory Porter, it was new music from Jennifer Madsen and Brian Woodbury from her album Girl Talk, a version of Coming Home Baby, and some newer music from Abigail Flowers. Only a Dream started off that set of tunes. I'm John Bomarito with you till 2 o'clock today. It is a hot one out there. You've been hearing about that all day long. Should be no surprise that there is an official warning about the temperatures and the conditions out there, and you need to be aware that that goes until 8 p.m. on Thursday, an extreme heat warning in effect. So actual temperatures will feel warmer than the expected 97 today, 99 tomorrow, 98 Thursday. It's going to feel above that. 109 today and tomorrow, the heat index values. And on Thursday, pretty much somewhere near there. But definitely dangerous conditions to be outside for long periods of time. I probably should have cracked my windows open in my car. Oops. Maybe you could do that. Doesn't look like rain is in the forecast until Thursday night and Friday, so it's probably safe to have your windows cracked open a little bit. Temperature currently reported at 88 degrees right now. Still seeing that crash on 275 after Ann Arbor Road. It's off on the left shoulder. Not a huge impact there, but it is in place there. Something to be aware of. Going back in time for one from Herb Pomeroy and Donna Byrne. Just one of those things.

0: This Week in This American Life. Stories for this year's July 4th semi-quincentennial. And yes, I had to look up that word that means 250th. We have Jia Young Fan on the moment she realized what the most American question is. Pablo Torre on our very American love of yelling at refs and umpires.
1: So much of what going to a baseball game is like is using the airspace around you as this pillow you can scream into.
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89.1 WEMU, you're listening to The Song Break. Husband and wife back to back there. Gia Maione, or Gia Prima, as she became when she married Louis Prima. Her version of Moonglow from This Is Gia. Louis Prima and Cecilia, featuring Sam Butera and The Witnesses before that. Some older stuff from Jane Porter Trio, her version of That's All, and Herb Pomeroy with vocals from Donna Byrne. And Just One of Those Things started off that set of tunes. 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More information is at WEMU.org. Just a reminder that there is that extreme heat warning in effect until 8 p.m. on Thursday. So that's quite a stretch where we have some extreme temperatures with heat index values as high as 109 both today and tomorrow. Please be careful out there. A chat with Sarah Calderini of the Ann Arbor Symphony Orchestra coming up next hour, as well as new music from Olivia Van Gore, some other local music from Beth Stalker, classics from Rosemary Clooney and Frank Sinatra on the way as well. Meanwhile, something from Arthur Prysock. It is Good Rockin' Tonight. Maybe we'll have it in the afternoon, since we're playing it now on The Song Break.

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1: Live from NPR News, I'm Lakshmi Singh. By a ruling of 6-3, the U.S. Supreme Court has upheld birthright citizenship. The decision breaks with President Trump, who signed an executive order barring citizenship for babies born in the U.S. to parents that either enter the country illegally or are in the United States on temporary visas. Here's NPR's Elena Moore.
2: Trump signed that executive order on his first day back in office last year and has argued that the Constitution does not ensure birthright citizenship. But that executive order quickly faced legal challenges, and it was never implemented, with lower courts instead saying the move was unconstitutional. Now the Supreme Court is backing that up, saying, quote, children born in the United States to parents unlawfully or temporarily present are subject to the jurisdiction of the United States and are citizens at birth under the 14th Amendment's Citizenship Clause, end quote. Elena Moore, NPR News.
1: On social media, President Trump suggests the ban could still be restored through a bill. Separately, he says the GOP scored a big win when the court struck down limits on how much political parties may raise and spend on candidates. NPR's Mara Liasson has more on that.
3: Republicans have a lot more money. This makes it easier for them to spend it. They don't have to use the old rules of no coordinating with candidates. They also are going to get lower rates to buy political ads on television. It's very much in concert with other things that this court has done around campaign finance. They believe that money is speech, and so that wasn't much of a surprise.
1: NPR's Mara Liasson. Republican New Jersey Congressman Thomas Kane Jr. is back at work after a more than three-month absence that was unexplained until this morning. Here he is in a speech on the U.S. House floor.
4: When people hear the word depression, many people think simply feel it means feeling sad. But depression is so much more than that. It is physical. It is emotional. And until you experience it yourself, it is difficult to fully understand how powerful this illness can be.
1: The UK's caretaker Prime Minister Keir Starmer says military spending is being increased by the equivalent of nearly $20 billion. More on that from NPR's Lauren Freyer.
5: The UK is around the middle of the pack when it comes to defense spending by NATO members. But as Russia gets more aggressive and the US less reliable, this boost would bring British expenditure up to NATO's target of 3.5% of GDP by 2035. Prime Minister Starmer says the UK military for too long
6: has been underfunded and unsuited the threats that we face.
5: His plan includes nearly $7 billion for drones. The Royal Navy would become a hybrid force using AI-guided uncrewed warships and submarines. Starmer says some road and energy projects would be scrapped to pay for this.
1: That's NPR's Lauren Frey reporting. This is NPR News.
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8: And Jeremy Baldwin in next at 2 o'clock before Blues Time with a version of New at 2 through his eyes, exploring the new release bin, which is plentiful. I'm actually picking through it right now for my Thursday show. There's so much stuff I need to get back to playing. Great stuff coming up on Thursday's show. For me, I'm not sure what he's got planned for 2 o'clock, but stick around. You'll find out. New crash on eastbound 96. It's at Telegraph. It's leaving only the left lane open. Left center lane, right shoulder, all blocked by this crash. It happened just before 1 o'clock today, so please be aware of that if you're heading eastbound on 96. By now, you know, it's pretty warm outside if you're outside. I haven't been outside since I got here. I do plan to go out and crack my windows in my car, so when I get into it later today, it's not intolerable. But now, through 8 p.m. on Thursday, an extreme heat warning is in effect, And that affects the entire listening area. It's heat index values is what they call it this time. Real feel, I think, is when it's cold out. 109 is what it'll feel like out there when we get to that high of 97 this afternoon. Same story tomorrow, but even warmer for the air temperature of 99. 98 on Thursday. Gee, that sounds great. We're going to cool down just a bit as we get later into the week. Only 96 on Friday, but some rain showers moving in. We'll probably cool it once we get past the Friday night thunderstorms that we have. Chances of that at that moment. Current temperature is being reported close to 90 degrees just about everywhere I look right now, so be aware of that. A chat I had with Sarah Calderini from the Ann Arbor Symphony Orchestra about their upcoming schedule and ticket information is coming up after we hear from Olivia Van Gore, who's going to be bringing her quartet to the Michigan Jazz Festival later this month at Schoolcraft College. She'll be there on July 19th with a whole bunch of other folks like Mr. B and Sharp Nine and Pork and Sarah D'Angelo, all things happening on July 19th at the Michigan Jazz Festival. The new single from Olivia is Crazy He Calls Me.

0: Today on the song break, I'm very pleased to be joined by, for the first time, at least to my knowledge, Sarah Calderini, the executive director of the Ann Arbor Symphony Orchestra. Sarah, how are you today?
1: Hey, I'm great, John. It's so nice to be with you.
0: Nice to be with you as well. Did I get the last name right? I should, as an Italian.
1: It's close enough.
0: Well, tell me the right way.
1: Calderini.
0: Calderini.
1: Yeah, it's the way we say it in Chicago. Yeah.
0: Okay. Well, welcome.
1: Where I'm from.
0: Yes.
1: And we say it in Ann Arbor now, too, I guess. Or Ypsilanti.
0: Yes, yeah. Where we currently are sitting and chatting in person. Well, as you may or may not know, I'm not sure how often you check out The Song Break, but The Song Break celebrates the art of the song, and generally speaking, that is the Great American Songbook, but I also incorporate the modern-day songbook. The classic songs from both are, by pretty measures, especially the older stuff, they're pretty old. They do stand the test of time, but that also applies to what you guys do because the music is quite old and it actually really has stood the test of time. And I saw some of your 2026, 2027 season, which was recently announced. Before I learn about that from you, I'd like listeners to get to know you a little bit. I just learned something really quick. You're from Chicago.
1: Yeah, you did.
0: What else? Yeah. What else?
1: I've been in the area for 33 years, though, so I consider myself a longtime resident here for sure. And this is home. And you know what? I'll make a slight modification to what you said. A lot of classical music is really old, but a lot of it is still brand new.
0: That's true.
1: And happening all the time.
0: There are current composers, aren't there?
1: There are.
0: Well, what led you to our area and leading the Ann Arbor Symphony Orchestra? What was the impetus for doing that?
1: Well, thanks for asking. A really circuitous path. I spent most of my career in for-profit. I had a big corporate job for 11 years, and then I owned my own company for 16. It's interesting. Due to a variety of life circumstances, without getting like too much into the detail, but I lost both my parents in sort of rapid succession in 2016, like 8 weeks apart. And I had this real moment of revelation, like, okay, what's the legacy you want to leave behind? You know, and it happens when we lose people.
0: I think about the same thing.
1: As you know, yeah. And I was actually chair of the board of UMS, okay. University Musical Society, sure. Which I know a lot of your listeners know.
0: Yes, they're going to be guests later this month.
1: which is great. And, you know, they're doing a lot of work in IPSY at the Freight House, and so that's great. And so I really fell in love with the arts and what the arts can do to bring people together for shared understanding and sense of belonging and also just to soothe our souls in a sometimes tumultuous world. So I think music is such a powerful thing for us all. And, you know, it's been around since
0: probably before
1: humans.
0: Yes.
1: Yeah.
0: Well, I don't want to embarrass you by asking this, but is classical a kind of music that you listen to, or you work in that realm?
1: You know, I just introduced myself down the hall to as a deadhead who runs an orchestra. but probably even more broadly, I just consider myself a musical omnivore. I really do. There's not a single genre of music I don't really love, as long as it's good music. And I think most of our musicians would say the same thing. They've got varying degrees of

0: musicians, and they'll say, as long as it's good, we'll play it. And so it's, but it's, of course, it needs to be scored for an orchestra, and that's a whole different beast. But I do think it started in classical, and most of the really stellar musicians that we've known throughout the decades and centuries really are people who have that classical background and have just decided to branch out and make their own mark and make their own sound. So we're all kind of rooted in it. So it's really a fun job, believe it or not.
1: Well said.
0: Yeah.
1: Well, one thing that the Ann Arbor Symphony Orchestra has in common with WEMU is that we are both nonprofit ventures trying to enrich the lives of area residents with high quality art. So it makes sense that you and I would have a chat about the music that you're presenting. I do wonder, though, how much of your week, I mean, you know, what we do is fundraise certain times of year. How much of your week is consumed with trying to fundraise and keep the Ann Arbor Symphony Orchestra going? Or do ticket sales really cover most of your costs?
0: No, actually, they really don't. That's a great question. About 35% of our full revenues are covered by ticket sales, and the rest is fundraising.
1: Donors and
0: yeah, foundations sponsors. And, you know, government grants and things like that. And so, yeah, I mean, I personally need to focus on that. But also, as I always say, I do have an orchestra to run too. You know, I'm in charge of the staff and a lot of community relations. And, you know, we also do a lot of programs off the stage.
1: You've got school engagement programs.
0: Yeah, we've got schools. We're currently running a used instrument drive in partnership with the University of Michigan Credit Union. And especially, you know, the Ypsilanti schools have been recipients of those instruments. You can't expect to inspire a young musician if their instrument doesn't sound the way it's supposed to or work the way it's supposed to.
1: It's a barrier to entry, right? If they can't afford the instrument is another reason.
0: So, and we've got, you know, chamber concerts all throughout Washtenaw County. You know, we do instrument petting zoos. We were top of the park. We had almost 500 people wanting to bow a cello, blow on a trumpet, whatever it is. And it's about access and breaking the barriers down, for sure. And also demystifying classical music. It's not just for a certain kind of person. And it's not just for, you don't have to look a certain way. You don't have to behave a certain way. You know, it really is for everyone.
1: You're saying it's not snooty.
0: It really isn't. You know, it's got that reputation, I think, because a lot of people don't understand it. Mm-hmm. We don't know it as much as sort of the repertoire that's on regular rotation in our lives and in our ears, right? Here's an interesting fact, scientifically proven. There are a lot of things backed by science and the music's impact on our brains and our well-being and our hearts and souls. And, you know, when you're sitting in a concert hall with even, you know, strangers sitting right next to you, right? Our heart rhythms synchronize with one another.
1: Really?
0: As we sit and listen to the same piece of music. And I always say there are a lot of other things. Like, we know that if you're listening to classical music and studying for an exam, you're going to do better on that test. And we know dopamine levels go up. We know blood pressure goes down. All these things. But I do think this heart rhythm synchronicity thing is probably the great hope for humanity, right? I mean, if nothing else is, we've got the music.
1: Yeah, we need to learn to get along. Maybe that's our common bond, for sure. You're listening to The Song Break on 89.1 WEMU. The other voice you're hearing this afternoon, Sarah Calderini, the executive director of the Ann Arbor Symphony Orchestra. Well, like I said earlier, the commonality between us is working for a nonprofit in the arts. I realize that WEMU primarily focuses on jazz and blues with some roots in soul, but I also realize that most people don't like just one portion of the vast amount of musical styles there are for humans to enjoy. This is why I want to let our listeners know what the Ann Arbor Symphony Orchestra is presenting this upcoming season. What can you tell me about some of the highlights, and when can people get their tickets for these things?
0: Well, tickets go on sale. Single tickets go on sale July 14th, so just 2 weeks from now. Today is the last day to become a subscriber and get a discount. There are incentives for first-time subscribers, too.
1: Okay.
0: Yeah, and 50% off.
1: Nice.
0: I know, right? So it's a pretty low risk venture. And to become a subscriber, it's only 4 concerts.
1: I tried that myself last year for the first time as your first time subscriber. I really enjoyed everything I attended.
0: Yeah.
1: You suckered me in with the show with Chris Thiele and
0: Jacob Collier.
1: And I'm like, all right, now you got my attention.
0: Yeah.
1: I've been wanting to see Jacob. I've heard great things. Chris, I've always liked mandolin player.
0: And they did not disappoint.
1: Oh, God, no. That was great.
0: They were on fire.
1: That's a great show. Well, what kind of things are people most interested in when you're looking at the pre-sales so far? Are people selecting certain shows more than others?
0: Yeah, they certainly are. The great news is we're really proud to be able to say for the first time,

0: time, we will be at Pease Auditorium here on campus Eastern Michigan. Our season opener is a Pops show, actually. It's the music of Studio Ghibli. And for people who don't know what Studio Ghibli is, it's G-H-I-B-L-I. It's fabulous music. The best way to describe Ghibli is like the Disney of Asia. Their Mickey Mouse equivalent is a big 21,000-pound woodland creature named Totoro.
1: Okay.
0: It's beautiful music. So they're a movie franchise, but it's the composer's, his name's Joe Hasaishi. It's just really stunning music. So we're really happy to be bringing that to Pease Auditorium. And continuing on kind of in our Pops concert vein. And, you know, Pops is just short for popular.
1: Sure.
0: Pops programming in October at Hill Auditorium will be doing the Lord of the Rings Symphony Suite. So it'll be music from all three of the films. And, of course, the fourth one's coming out next year.
1: Good timing.
0: Yeah. So it won't be a movie. It'll just be the music, but it's going to be fantastic. We're encouraging people to dress up as their favorite
1: characters.
0: Yeah.
1: The music is pretty epic from those films anyway. So.
0: They really are, yeah. And then also at Hill Auditorium at the holiday time, or actually our most popular program of the year, is Holiday Pops. And it's just a variety of all holiday music. Mm-hmm. This year we'll be joined by the Prism Men's Choir that's based out of Detroit.
1: Nice.
0: So we're really excited about that. And then we're doing Frozen at the Michigan Theater in March. And that will be what we call film with orchestra. So it'll be the film. And, of course, everybody's going to just come sing along and let it go.
1: I have a friend who's friends with Kristen Bell and who went to school with her.
0: Really?
1: Yeah.
0: Maybe you can help us extend an invitation to Kristen Bell.
1: Come on, Kristen, come on by. Bring Bob with you.
0: Yeah.
1: Can't make any promises, but.
0: That'd be fun. And then, of course, there are five other main stages, sort of what people would think of as like a typical classical concert. And our first concert is in October at Hill with a young violinist, Amran Almeida.
1: Okay.
0: And this is a real nod to America 250. So Copland, Appalachian Spring, and then the Barber Violin Concerto with the Tchaikovsky Sixth Symphony, which is one of his most famous. It's one of his, quote, fate symphonies. And so we're really excited. That's our season opener. And a lot of great guest artists, really new up-and-coming, you know, names to watch, award winners, a really special recital in the spring. And so we're really excited. I guess maybe one other, so I can mention, our Mozart concert. Mozart, his birthday is at the end of January.
1: Is he still with us?
0: No. Yeah.
1: Is he going to come by and have cake with us?
0: But a lot of orchestras celebrate his birthday. But our January concert will be back at Pease Auditorium.
1: Oh, nice.
0: That's why I wanted to make sure I brought it up.
1: Welcome back to Pease.
0: Yeah.
1: Well, last year you had Olivia Van Gore, someone who I play pretty regularly on this show as a special guest at your Pops concert. Are there times that I know? You guys have to plan things out far in advance.
0: Yeah.
1: But do you ever add a show, an unannounced show that's like, oh, we have an opportunity to present this? Does that ever happen?
0: You know, not with orchestra, but we've done it with recitals.
1: Okay.
0: Because that's just one single guest artist. It's hard because our musicians play with many, many orchestras. They also have their own touring careers, their own teaching studios, things like that. So we have to set it pretty far ahead. It's hard to add things on. It's not impossible. So let's say never say never.
1: Okay. Our guest today on The Song Break is the executive director of the Ann Arbor Symphony Orchestra, Sarah Calderini. I have seen some of the shows, as I mentioned, and your conductor, he's such a character.
0: Yeah.
1: Did you have a part in hiring him? Was that
0: I did. I will tell you, he's one of the most delightful humans I know. I so enjoy working with him.
1: Early,
0: yeah. And I call him Maestro because he hates it. You know, it just drives him crazy. He doesn't want that pretense. So he's just wildly talented, but he's really charming. He's very funny, which I think is always like a hallmark of intelligence, too. And the musicians really love working with Earl. And I think the quality of the orchestra, you can hear it. You can hear the camaraderie in the music. You can hear it and feel it and all those visceral things that we get when we go to a concert. Yeah, he's with us for a little while longer.
1: He adds a bit of humor to the whole event.
0: He does. He does. Just, he's really, really charming.
1: Yeah, he really is. Well, as a jazz-oriented station, I was just thinking of some of the things that maybe you've already done, but it might be good for our listeners to explore down the line. So putting ideas in your head.
0: Yeah.
1: Gershwin, Ellington.
0: Oh, yeah.
1: Wynton Marsalis, Chick Corea, Keith Jarrett all kind of fall into that classical jazz-oriented.
0: We're always looking at this, you know, in the orchestra world, we always call it crossover.
1: Yeah.
0: And artists who are working in other genres, they cross over all the time, but not always with orchestras. More and more of them are crossing over.
1: They're finding their way to them.
0: So as long as the arrangements are there, we can make that happen. We're always really open to that. I would encourage people to go to our website and send us an email. And if you've got an idea, I will say too, one very cool commission project. Well, we've got two really cool ones on the second half of the season. One in February, a piece called African Queens. Mm-hmm. And it's written by, it's a consortium of seven composers called the Blacknificent Seven. Mm. And so-called black because they're all African American, but they've come together and they have each written a movement of a seven-piece work about their favorite African queen. Mm. So we have the stunning soprano Karen Slack, who will be with us for that. And then a couple of months later in early April, we'll have a really cool string quartet called Brooklyn Rider. And this is a commissioned work that we've been a part of. A composer named Nico Muhly, Muhly, who's just like the hottest stuff. He's just super cool. And I can't wait for that. So there's some cool factor in all of this. It's not what everybody thinks.
1: Right. Well worth looking into. You mentioned they could go to your website, and we should probably tell them what that
0: is. Yes. It's A2SO.org.
1: All right. And that's where they can also find out information about tickets and all the upcoming shows, and you're running out of time to get in on the pre-sale, so
0: right,
1: to speak,
0: right? That 50% off if you're a first-time subscriber.
1: It's today.
0: It's today.
1: So like midnight today or 10 p.m. today? Or
0: probably 11:59.
1: 11:59. All right, so now we have a parameter.
0: Yeah. And if not, you know, if you miss the window, then single tickets will be on sale in a couple of weeks.
1: All right. Sarah, it's so great to have you here today.
0: John, thanks so much for your time. It's been great.
1: My pleasure. We'll have you on again sometime.
0: Thanks.
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From a nice collection released in 1995, Jazz Masters 49, Anita O'Day, and a take on Boogie Blues on the Song Break on 89.1 WEMU. I'm John Bomarito. Thanks to Sarah Calderini from the Atterbury Symphony Orchestra for dropping by and chatting about their upcoming season and sharing information about presale and all that. Crazy He Calls Me started off this hour of the program. That's the brand new single from Olivia Van Gore. And not a ton of chances left to see her this summer before she heads off to Michigan State University to study under Carmen Bradford. 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Another local artist here. This is Beth Stalker. She lives a bit north of here, but still within the area. So she does play occasionally in Ann Arbor. Not super often, but shows up at Zalgas Grotto from time to time. She'll be in Detroit soon. This is her version of the hit for, a few folks, Carole King, Aretha Franklin, Natural Woman.

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a great Tony Bennett on the song break on 89.1 WEMU, Taking a Chance on Love. You go to My Head from Mary Stallings in the album Manhattan Moods. And Beth Stalker from her album Live at O'Malley is her take on A Natural Woman. Great saxophone work there by Bobby Streng, who I saw on stage last week at the Ann Arbor Summer Festival playing along with Al Bettis when, well, they moved the stage from the main stage to the covered Grove stage just to make sure we could hear that excellent set from Alan. Well, I really enjoyed being part of Ann Arbor Summer Festival this year. I hope you enjoyed it as well. I mentioned there was an accident eastbound 96. It has progressed into the freeway being closed. So you're being forced off at Beach Daily Road. You can get back on at Telegraph Road, but eastbound 96 travelers, you will find the freeway closed at Beach Daily. Look out for that and be aware that will take you extra time to get through that. Now until 8 p.m. Thursday, an excessive heat warning in place. The heat index values are expected to reach 109 today and tomorrow. So very hot. Very sunny, I guess. I haven't been outside a bit, but we're going to say 97 for a high today, 99 on Wednesday, and 98 on Thursday until we get past that. It'll be cooler, quote unquote cooler, 96 for a high on Friday with some thunderstorms as a possibility. 50% chance of thunderstorm activity Friday and Friday nights. Current temperature hovering around the 88 degree mark, unless I'm not refreshed. Nope, we're at 90 now. Okay, well, now we are. Luck Be a Lady. This version comes from Frank Sinatra's album Duets and features the Pretenders' Chrissie Hynde.

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Jumping in the Lake, part of that song maybe sounds good right now. Fishing, I got a hat, got some protective clothing from the sun. A lot of water with you today if you're out fishing. I'm not really recommending staying outside for long periods of time. We have a extreme heat warning in effect, until 8 p.m. on Thursday. And that is because temperatures are going to reach 97 today, 99 tomorrow, 98 on Thursday. And it might feel as high as 109 while you're out there. So please be careful. Before Mel Torme said, "I'm going to go fishing," "The Lady is a Tramp" from Rosemary Clooney. A little nod to Frank Sinatra in that version. And Frank Sinatra joined by Chrissy Hynde and "Luck Be a Lady" starting off that three-song set. Jeremy Baldwin's in next. He'll do a version of New at 2 that suits his style of radio. And then he's got Blues Time for you at 3 o'clock. All Things Considered follows from 4 to 7 p.m. And then we'll do it all again tomorrow with Josh Hakla doing the morning news for the time being. Hope you're having a good Tuesday so far. We're going to close out today's program with something from Herb Albert and the Tijuana Brass. Herb has pretty much sold out the Michigan Theater. And last time I checked, there were just a couple of tickets left for the September 18th show. So I think it's safe to just say sold out, because two tickets, separate parts of the theater, they may sell. I don't know. Hard to pick. There's lots of songs in his catalog that just remind me of being a kid and make me look forward to the show. Never on a Sunday is what we're going to end it with. Have a great rest of your day. Stay cool.

Good afternoon to you. The time is now 2:05 p.m. and the temperature is 88 degrees right here at the Art Timko Broadcast Center in Halley Library on the campus of Eastern Michigan University. Jeremy Baldwin back with you for the afternoon side of 89.1 Jazz on Tuesdays and Thursdays at 2 o'clock. We always play a full hour of new and recent jazz releases, and I'm going to continue that tradition today. All kinds of great new jazz coming your way between now and 3 o'clock. Do want to remind you once again, if you haven't been outside, there is an extreme heat warning in effect until Thursday at 8 p.m., and there's also an air quality alert in effect. So please be careful out there. Stay hydrated. Check on your vulnerable neighbors and friends, and try to stay cool. Just listen to the radio. We'll start off today with a group called Parlor Greens. It's a trio. They're on Coal Mine Records out of Ohio, and their new album is called Emeralds, and it's basically all original material except for this country cover. This is Parlor Greens with a very cool version of Dolly Parton's Jolene here on 89.1 Jazz, new at 2:00.

at 2 here on 89.1 Jazz this Tuesday afternoon. That was guitarist Dave Stryker from his brand new album called Blue Fire, subtitled The Van Gelder Session. Came out earlier this year on Strike Zone Records. We heard the title track, Blue Fire, from Dave Stryker playing the guitar, backed up by Jared Gold on the organ and McClenty Hunter on the drums, his longtime trio there. Right before that, we heard another guitar player, Charlie Apicella, and his group Iron City, a live recording called Live in NYC on the Zoho label, and an original tune called Idris, which I can only assume, I'm not sure, is a tribute to drummer Idris Muhammad. In any case, the song is Idris, and the tune was from Charlie Apicella and Iron City. And we began this afternoon, new at 2, with the Parlor Greens, a trio from their new album Emeralds on Coal Mine Records, and that very interesting, cool instrumental cover of Dolly Parton's Jolene from Parlor Greens. This group consists of Jimmy James on the guitar. Jimmy James played with the Delvon Lamar Organ Trio for a while. You have Tim Carman on the drums. He played with G13, and Adam Scone on the organ. He played with the Sugarman 3, so a good resume here for this new group, Parlor Greens. Hey, my name is Jeremy Baldwin, your interim host for 89.1 Jazz. Thanks so much for listening. Funding for DWEMU programs comes from you, our listeners. And hey, an update on that crash on eastbound I-96. The freeway closed at this time still. That's eastbound I-96 at Beach Daily. The freeway is closed. You can get off and go around and re-enter at Telegraph, but I might stay away from that area if you can, and I'll try to update you when it hopefully is opened up soon. All right, let's continue now with new at 2, and this is the new one from drummer Richard Barata. It's called Another Kind of Bird, all Charlie Parker material on this one, reimagined. You can find it on the Savant record label. Richard Barata is a great drummer and has put out a series of really cool records, including this one. But I think his main gig, he may have retired more or less from it now, but his main gig for a long time was working in film, and he was a production manager. So I decided to look up what kinds of movies he might have worked on. And he did 5 different Spider-Man movies, production manager on 5 different Spider-Man movies, Doctor Strange, you know, in the same universe there. He worked on Donnie Brasco. Remember that one? And lots of others, but the other one that caught my eye was The Smurfs. He worked on the 2011 version of The Smurfs, which was almost as big of an artistic achievement as this new album, Another Kind of Bird. Here's Moose the Mooch from Richard Barata, new at 2 here on 89.1 Jazz.

its new beginning in the world of cinema. David Fair is enjoying his well-earned retirement, but not to worry. Your weekly dose of movie news and banter will continue. 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

New at 2 here on 89.1 Jazz. Jeremy Baldwin, your host this afternoon. Some Michigan music for you right there from our local piano great Rick Rowe. One of his latest albums, he has a handful of albums he's put out in the last year or so, but this one is called Wake Up Call, the music of Greg Hill, all Greg Hill compositions, as it sounds like. And we heard the tune called The Return of Mr. P, and that's P-E-A, you know, like the vegetable, Mr. P. Rick Rowe, Wake Up Call, the music of Greg Hill. Rick has a great band on here, Robert Hurst, Nate Wynn, and Marcus Elliott playing with him. Right before that, some more Michigan music, this time from Michael Dees from his new album called Spartan Strong. He is playing here with the MSU Jazz Trombones. It's basically like a trombone orchestra, and they were taking on a Steve Turay tune, another great trombone player who's not on this album, but he, you know, there's so many trombone players on here, he might be on there somewhere. No, he's not, but it's a Steve Turay tune called Groove Blues from Michael Dees and the MSU Jazz Trombones. There's so many trombones on this recording that, like, if they had to go somewhere to, like, play a gig, you can't rent the small bus, like the Sprinter or whatever. You got to get that full, like, 55 seat bus if you want to fit all of these people and all of their trombones as well onto the bus. So it's, you know, it's tough for them to move around, but they sound good. This is on Origin Records from Michael Dees. Before that, Richard Barata, drummer, band leader from his new one, Another Kind of Bird, subtitled Reimagining Charlie Parker, which is exactly what it is. And we heard the Charlie Parker piece Moose, the Mooch, from Richard Barata. Here on 89.1 Jazz, new at 2, a full hour here of new and recent jazz releases. We got about 20 minutes left coming up at 3 o'clock. We'll check in with NPR for an NPR News update. Then it'll be your Tuesday edition of Blues Time. I am looking forward to that. Heads up, freeway still closed at eastbound 96, eastbound 96 at Beach Daily. Freeway closed in that direction. You can get off and re-enter and get around the crash, but you might want to avoid that way if you have an alternate way to go, and I'll keep updating on you on that. Also, extreme heat warning in effect right now until 8 o'clock on Thursday. So this is going to go for several days. Be careful out there. There's also an air quality alert in effect today. Heat index values today could go as high as 108. We're at 94 right now without that heat index value already. Tonight, mostly clear with a low around 74 degrees. Wednesday, sunny and hot, high near 98. Thursday, sunny and hot, once again, high near 98. Right now in Chelsea, it's 89. In Ann Arbor, it's 93 degrees. And here at the studios of 89.1 WEMU on the beautiful campus of Eastern Michigan University, 94 degrees outside. Stay cool, people. Stay cool. Here's some more new music. This is from vocalist Faye Carroll. She is a singer from the Bay Area, and she's got a big, sprawling new double album out called Forever Dynamic on Get Down Records. And this is Faye Carroll's take on the Ray Charles thing. Hallelujah, I love him so. Here, new at 2, 89.1 Jazz.

New at 2 here on 89.1 Jazz, 89.1 WEMU. That was the Vancouver Jazz Orchestra featuring very special guest Brian Charette on the organ there for a tune they call Shimmy. This is from the album The Vancouver Jazz Orchestra Meets Brian Charette on Cellar Music Recordings. Right before that, we heard another one from that Rick Rowe album, Wake Up Call, the music of Greg Hill. The tune this time was Modal Yodel, number 2. Some albums just want to be heard twice, so it's not a bad thing to hear more Rick Rowe on there. Wake Up Call, the new one from Rick Rowe. And we began with Faye Carroll, the dynamic Faye Carroll from her new double album, Forever Dynamic. It's on the Get Down record label, and a cool version of the Ray Charles thing, Hallelujah, I Love Him So, from vocalist Faye Carroll. The background here, listening to the new one from Adrian Young. It's just called Young. The tune here is Il Mattino. That'll take us up to 3 o'clock in an NPR News update. And then prepare yourself for blues time, a full hour of blues, soul, and R&B coming up next. Adrian Young.

0: 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Live from NPR News, I'm Lakshmi Singh. The U.S. Supreme Court terms ended with a final set of rulings that delivered wins and losses for the Trump administration. One of the most closely watched was the fate of the longstanding birthright citizenship. Today, the High Court announced it upheld it by a vote of 6-3. NPR's Elena Moore reports today's decision rejects President Trump's executive order that denied automatic citizenship to virtually all children born in the U.S. to parents here illegally or temporarily.
1: Trump signed that executive order on his first day back in office last year and has argued that the Constitution does not ensure birthright citizenship. But that executive order quickly faced legal challenges, and it was never implemented, with lower courts instead saying the move was unconstitutional. Now the Supreme Court is backing that up, saying, quote, children born in the United States to parents unlawfully or temporarily present are subject to the jurisdiction of the United States and are citizens at birth under the 14th Amendment's Citizenship Clause, end quote. Elena Moore, NPR News.
2: Voters in Colorado are deciding primary elections today that could signal which issues drive voters in November's midterm elections. One contest determines who replaces the Democratic outgoing governor, Jared Polis. Primary races are also being held for House and Senate seats as well as state offices. Colorado Public Radio's Ben Tuberkulin has been monitoring voter sentiment heading into the midterms.
3: We heard dissatisfaction with Washington. Caleb Meisner is 27. He works in construction. He voted for President Trump twice, but doesn't support the direction of the country and how expensive things are.
4: Seems like we have kind of a ruling class that doesn't have to follow any of the rules anymore, and we just all kind of face the brunt of it. And I just don't think that's any way we're supposed to live. That's not the values our country was created on.
2: Ben Tuberkulin brought us that story. An Israeli airstrike killed a 23-year-old mother and her 1-year-old daughter in Gaza late Monday. They are among dozens of people killed in the past week as Israel increases its attacks on Gaza despite a ceasefire. Here's NPR's Anas Papa.
5: The mother and her baby were hit by shrapnel in their tent about half a mile away from the targeted site, just outside a panic-filled zone that had just been ordered evacuated by the Israeli military moments earlier. A missile from fighter jet targeted the vast displacement camp, triggering a massive fire that took 4 hours to extinguish as around 100 families lost their tents, their only shelter. The Israeli military did not respond to NPR's request for comment. Earlier that day, another Israeli airstrike hit a tent on the coast in an area where people sit by the beach to relax. Gaza's health ministry says 2 people was killed and 27 others were wounded. Israel's military says it targeted a Hamas militant without naming the individual. Anas Baba, NPR News, Gaza.
2: It's NPR.
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7: 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U.S. airlines are carrying more passengers than ever. It's all testing the limits of the aviation system.
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10: And the time is coming right up on 3.05 p.m. Temperature sitting at a pretty warm 94 degrees here at the Timko Broadcast Center at Halley Library. Jeremy Baldwin back with you for your Tuesday edition of Blues Time. Thanks so much for sticking around. We're going to play some blues, some soul, some R&B. Basically, we're just going to have some fun between now and 4 o'clock and all things considered. There is that crash on eastbound I-96 you should be aware of if you're headed out that direction. Eastbound I-96 at Beach Daily. All lanes closed due to an earlier crash. That's still an ongoing incident out there. Let's begin today's episode of Blues Time with the Holmes Brothers covering some Jimmy Reed.

News Time here on 89.1 WEMU. That was Jimmy Rogers recording for Chess Records in 1956, one called Walkin' by Myself. For Jimmy Rogers, also recording for Chess, we heard Bo Diddley, 1962 on that one, a tune simply called I Can Tell from Bo. And then Charlie Crockett from his blues cover album called Little GL's Blue Bonanza from back in 2018. And a version of Jimmy Reed's Bright Lights, Big City. That's Charlie Crockett, who can cover just about any style of American music. And we began with the Holmes Brothers from Simple Truths, 2004 release on Alligator, and another Jimmy Reed tune. That was Big Boss Man from the Holmes Brothers. All here on Blues Time. Jeremy Baldwin with you. I'm glad you're listening. I hope you're having a good Tuesday so far anyway. 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All right, well, if you know me in my other life as the host of the Roots Music Project, you know that I'm really just a huge Bob Dylan fan. He's kind of my favorite. And I'm also a big fan of this guitar player from Chicago named Joel Patterson. I'm from Chicago originally. And last night, strangely, those two worlds

collided when Bob Dylan needed a guitar player in a pinch, and Joel Patterson found his way out to Austin, Texas to play a show with Bob last night. And I saw that and I was still in a little bit of shock. So I don't know if he's going to play with him again tonight in Texas. I guess we'll all find out. But I wanted to play some music here from Joel Patterson. This is with a group he played with for a long time called the Four Charms, along with Jimmy Sutton on the bass. They recently reunited actually in Chicago, and I think they went over to Spain as well. This is from their album called Triskaidekaphobia, which I believe means the fear of the number 13. This is an old Louis Jordan thing called She Likes to Boogie Real Low. Sometimes it's called Blue Light Boogie. And here they are, the Four Charms, featuring at least current, or at least last night, Bob Dylan guitarist Joel Patterson here on Blues Time.

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It's time for the Soul Break with me, Wendy Wright. From 12 to 2, you'll hear a mix of soul jazz and soul music that will keep your toes tapping. 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

Oh, yes, yes. Blues time here on 89.1 WEMU. The late, great Lucky Peterson with the title track to his 1992 Verve release. That's I'm Ready, the old Willie Dixon thing made famous by Muddy Waters, done here by Lucky Peterson. For that little Junior Parker from 1956 with one of his hits, Next Time You See Me, Things Won't Be the Same, little Junior Parker. For that, some 2026 new music from Duke Robillard and his all-star band. The new album on Nola Blue Recordings is called Blast Off. And we heard an old Guitar Slim thing called Stand By Me. Not the, you know, not the famous Benny King thing. This was the Guitar Slim thing. Stand By Me from Duke Robillard. And then more new music before that, that very swinging, very cool instrumental piece was from the artist known as Young Rel, Harrell Davenport, from his debut album called Young Rel, so I guess self-titled, on Little Village Records. The instrumental piece, Richland Swing. And this young man can really play, can really sing, can really write. Just pretty amazing. He's about 20 years old or so. Young Rel, that's R-E-L-L. Keep an eye on him. Before that, The Four Charms featuring Joel Patterson from their 2005 High Style Records release called Triskaidekaphobia, the fear of the number 13, a version of Louis Jordan's She Likes to Boogie Real Low, thinking about Joel Patterson, the great Chicago guitar player who's played with a lot of people, but he can add Bob Dylan to his resume after last night. Not sure if he's going to continue to play with him or not, but congratulations to Joel Patterson. And if you're not familiar with that guitar player, Joel Patterson, look him up. He's fantastic. I could see why he got the call from Bob. Hey, as far as I can tell, we still have that closure eastbound I-96 at Beach Daily. All lanes closed at this time. You can get off the highway and re-enter at Telegraph, but that sounds like a mess over there. We'll keep you updated on that. That's eastbound I-96 at Beach Daily. And there is an extreme heat warning out there in effect from now until noon, or sorry, now until 8 p.m. on Thursday. 8 p.m. on Thursday. There's also an air quality alert in effect right now, so please be careful. Don't spend any more time outside than you need to. Gonna be sunny and hot the rest of the afternoon, high of 97. Tonight will be mostly clear. We'll get down to 74, which is better than what it is now, I guess. Wednesday, sunny and hot, another high heat day with a 98, but the heat index could be as high as 108. Thursday, just about the same, sunny and hot with a high near 98 degrees. Currently here at the studios of 89.1 WEMU in Ypsilanti, Michigan, it is 94 degrees. All right, let's keep this blues going here on a hot, steamy Tuesday afternoon. This is one from Tracy Nelson, the title track, actually, to her 1995 Rounder record release. This is the Big Bill Brunzi tune, I Feel So Good. I do feel so good, to tell you the truth. I feel so good, Tracy Nelson, here

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2: And this is your community NPR station, 89.1 WEMU. I'm John Stockwell in for Caroline McGregor. Good afternoon. It is great to have you here. I'm glad you are hanging out. Hopefully you're out there staying cool. The Supreme Court has ruled that states may ban trans and women girls from participating in women's and girls' sports at publicly funded schools.
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2: 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Things are starting to get a little more traffic-y due to the rush hour getting underway. But right now, no major accidents, no major incidents to report. Checking the forecast, it's going to be mostly clear overnight with a low of 75. Sunny tomorrow. The high will be up to 99. And then sunny on Thursday with a high of 98. Sunny Friday and a high of 95.
3: Advocates are disappointed.
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2: 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I'm John Stockwell in for Caroline McGregor. Good afternoon. Great to have you here. Hope that you're staying cool and enjoying your Tuesday. A handful of major egg producers have settled a price-fixing complaint for $3.3 million. But a watchdog group says that's a tiny fraction of the profits those companies reaped from their scheme.
3: This isn't making it right for consumers. You know, what are we getting back?
2: That story is coming up at 5:50 on All Things Considered. Right now, checking area freeways in Washtenaw County. Nothing major to report. However, traffic volumes are picking up due to the rush hour, so be careful if you are out and about, especially U.S. 23 in both directions near Washtenaw. That always tends to back up around this time. Now, the forecast is a hot one, and an extreme heat watch is in effect until 8 p.m. Thursday. Clear overnight, low of 76. Sunny Wednesday with a high of 99. Sunny Thursday, high 98. A chance of afternoon storms Friday, high 95. A chance of afternoon rain on the 4th of July with a high of 91. And then a chance of rain on Sunday and a high of 90. 1 year ago, the high was 85. Right now, Ann Arbor is 93. Ypsilanti is 93. And Whitmore Lake is 91 at 520.
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5: 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I'm Juana Summers.
6: And I'm Scott Detrow. Racist mob violence in Northern Ireland earlier this month has drawn keen interest from extremist groups and figures in the United States. The former leader of the Proud Boys visited Belfast last week, and fascist youth groups known as active clubs have been taking notes and sharing lessons. For more, we are joined by NPR's domestic extremism correspondent, Odette Youssef. Hey, Odette.
7: Hey there, Scott.
6: 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Tell us about them.
7: 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They are neo-Nazi young men, and they're part of a global network that's been

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3: 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And be sure to tune in tomorrow with Josh Hakala for Morning Edition. The Supreme Court has ruled that states may ban trans and women's girls from participating in women's and girls' sports at publicly funded schools.
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3: Today's 6-3 decision broke along ideological lines. 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Checking area freeways right now in Washtenaw County. Good news, the rush hour is wrapping up. Checking U.S. 23 north and south near Washtenaw, where it always backs up. Things seem to be moving smoothly, and the good news is there are no major accidents or incidents to report. But be careful, as always, if you are out and about. Now, the big story is the weather. An extreme heat watch is in effect until 8 p.m. Thursday. It's going to be clear overnight, but the low will still be 76. Sunny Wednesday, the high all the way up to 99. Sunny Thursday, a high 98. Then a chance of afternoon storms on Friday with a high of 95. A chance of rain on the 4th of July in the afternoon, high 91. And then a chance of rain on Sunday with a high of 90. 10 years ago, the high was 87. Right now, Ann Arbor 91, Ypsilanti 93, Whitmore Lake 91, Brighton is 91, and the time is 6:20.
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0: This is All Things Considered from NPR News. I'm Juana Summers.
6: And I'm Scott Detrow. The United States is celebrating its 250th birthday with elaborate displays of patriotism in D.C. and across the country. It all paints a very specific picture of American culture and history, one that critics say does not tell the whole story. NPR's Marissa J. Lang visited a national park in West Virginia where a group of former park rangers
7: are
6: trying to make sure history is not erased.
8: In the town of Harper's Ferry, volunteers like Anna Bacallis are telling visitors about a Black history exhibit that the National Park Service didn't want them to see.
9: We're actually doing a little exhibit and a talk in a few minutes about the erasure of an African-American exhibit that was right around the corner that this park actually censored.
8: She points to a boarded-up building with a sign hanging over the front door. It says African-American history.
9: Yes, that they're right there. And it says closed for renovation, but we know that's not exactly true.
8: The Trump administration has taken down dozens of federal exhibits focusing on issues such as civil rights or climate change. An executive order issued last year said it wants to correct an effort to sow divisions and promote a sense of national shame. President Trump instead

Now, that is a great and exciting version of It Don't Mean a Thing If It Ain't Got That Swing. And that was part of the Django Reinhardt New York Festival. And Regina Carter there, of course, live at Birdland with Jimmy Rosenberg playing guitar. Getting us started here for this hour of jazz, I'm Tony Mowat. Up next, Kenny Barron.

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Bill Easley doing a nice version of Indian Summer from the album Businessman's Bounce. And before that, Kenny Barron, Ask Me Now. That's from his Sam Bowell album, which has so many beautiful things on it. It's on the Verve label. Once again, let's give a listen to Joey DeFrancesco, this time with Marshall Ivory. It's called Alone Together.

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That was pianist Matt Ray in a tune called Satellite. Before that, Kenny Dorham and a beautiful version of My Ideal. I'm Tony Mowat. So good to be with you. This is your jazz station. And here's Martin Taylor.

That's a song that W.C. Handy wrote called Hesitation Blues, and it featured Madeline Peru with Larry Goldings at the organ. From the album Quartet. I'm Tony Mowat. Let's conclude this hour here with Eldar and his version of Someday. This was recorded live at the Blue Notes in New York City.

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